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6: Tracking increasing clouds overnight tonight, staying dry though throughout the region. Overnight low down to 42 and winds light and variable. Into our Sunday for the later half of our weekend, mostly sunny skies, pushing 70 degrees for a daytime high. A little breezy on occasion out of the south-southwest, those gusts just over 20 miles an hour. Clear skies late into the day and mostly clear then Sunday night down to 38. Into Monday, heading back to work a little cooler, high of 62. In the Skywatch Weather Center, I'm meteorologist Jason Laird.
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1: Tracking increasing clouds overnight tonight, staying dry though throughout the region. Overnight low down to 42 and winds light and variable. Into our Sunday for the later half of our weekend, mostly sunny skies, pushing 70 degrees for a daytime high. A little breezy on occasion out of the south-southwest, those gusts just over 20 miles an hour. Clear skies late into the day and mostly clear then Sunday night down to 38. Into Monday, heading back to work, a little cooler, high of 62. In the Skywatch Weather Center, I'm meteorologist Jason Laird.
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3: 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Literally. Or what about an astronaut? Wow. 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
1: WMRX Beaverton, WMPX Midland, W299CK Midland, Mid-Michigan's sunny 97.7 and 107.7. 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
9: Tracking increasing clouds overnight tonight, staying dry though throughout the region. Overnight low down to 42 and winds light and variable. Into our Sunday for the later half of our weekend, mostly sunny skies, pushing 70 degrees for a daytime high. A little breezy on occasion out of the south-southwest, those gusts just over 20 miles an hour. Clear skies late into the day and mostly clear then Sunday night down to 38. Into Monday, heading back to work, a little cooler, high of 62. In the Skywatch Weather Center, I'm meteorologist Jason Laird.
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7: Tracking increasing clouds overnight tonight, staying dry though throughout the region. Overnight low down to 42 and winds light and variable. Into our Sunday for the later half of our weekend, mostly sunny skies, pushing 70 degrees for a daytime high. A little breezy on occasion out of the south-southwest, those gusts just over 20 miles an hour. Clear skies late into the day and mostly clear then Sunday night down to 38. Into Monday, heading back to work, a little cooler, high of 62. In the Skywatch Weather Center, I'm meteorologist Jason Laird.
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1: WMRX Beaverton, WMPX Midland, W299CK Midland, Mid-Michigan's sunny 97.7 and 107.7. 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
6: Tracking increasing clouds overnight tonight, staying dry though throughout the region. Overnight low down to 42 and winds light and variable. Into our Sunday for the later half of our weekend, mostly sunny skies, pushing 70 degrees for a daytime high. A little breezy on occasion out of the south-southwest, those gusts just over 20 miles an hour. Clear skies late into the day and mostly clear then Sunday night down to 38. Into Monday, heading back to work, a little cooler, high of 62. In the Skywatch Weather Center, I'm meteorologist Jason Laird.
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6: Tracking increasing clouds overnight tonight, staying dry though throughout the region. Overnight low down to 42 and winds light and variable. Into our Sunday for the later half of our weekend, mostly sunny skies, pushing 70 degrees for a daytime high. A little breezy on occasion out of the south-southwest, those gusts just over 20 miles an hour. Clear skies late into the day and mostly clear then Sunday night down to 38. Into Monday, heading back to work, a little cooler, high of 62. In the Skywatch Weather Center, I'm meteorologist Jason Laird.
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3: Tracking increasing clouds overnight tonight, staying dry though throughout the region. Overnight low down to 42 and winds light and variable. Into our Sunday for the later half of our weekend, mostly sunny skies, pushing 70 degrees for a daytime high. A little breezy on occasion out of the south-southwest. Those gusts just over 20 miles an hour. Clear skies late into the day and mostly clear then Sunday night down to 38. Into Monday, heading back to work a little cooler, high of 62. In the Skywatch Weather Center, I'm meteorologist Jason Laird.
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0: clouds overnight tonight. Staying dry, though, throughout the region. Overnight low down to 42 and winds light and variable. Into our Sunday for the later half of our weekend, mostly sunny skies, pushing 70 degrees for a daytime high. A little breezy on occasion out of the south-southwest. Those gusts just over 20 miles an hour. Clear skies late into the day and mostly clear then Sunday night down to 38. Into Monday, heading back to work, a little cooler, high of 62. In the Skywatch Weather Center, I'm meteorologist Jason Laird.
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6: Tracking increasing clouds overnight tonight, staying dry though throughout the region. Overnight low down to 42 and winds light and variable. Into our Sunday for the later half of our weekend, mostly sunny skies, pushing 70 degrees for a daytime high. A little breezy on occasion out of the south-southwest. Those gusts just over 20 miles an hour. Clear skies late into the day and mostly clear then Sunday night down to 38. Into Monday, heading back to work, a little cooler, high of 62. In the Skywatch Weather Center, I'm meteorologist Jason Laird.
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5: Morning clouds, then afternoon sun today with highs around 70. Southwest winds will turn to the west at 6 to 12 miles an hour. Mostly clear tonight with lows in the upper 30s. Sunny skies Monday with highs around 60. Clear skies with frost likely Monday night, lows in the mid 30s. Morning frost, otherwise sunny and 65 Tuesday. In the Skywatch Weather Center, I'm meteorologist Matthew Harding.
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6: weather. Morning clouds, then afternoon sun today with highs around 70. Southwest winds will turn to the west at 6 to 12 miles an hour. Mostly clear tonight with lows in the upper 30s. Sunny skies Monday with highs around 60. Clear skies with frost likely Monday night, lows in the mid 30s. Morning frost, otherwise sunny and 65 Tuesday. In the Skywatch Weather Center, I'm meteorologist Matthew Harding.
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celebrating over a decade of exploring the Great Lakes states. This is Behind the Mitten with Gonzo and Amy Sherman. 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

0: back to this edition of Behind the Mitten. I'm your co-host, Amy Sherman. John Gonzalez is out somewhere else gathering great stories from across the state. Right now, I'm so excited to introduce our next guest to you. He's someone we've had on the show before, and I always love to hear his recommendations and to see what's going on up in his neck of the woods. He owns a fantastic bookstore, and if you are a reader like me, then you know how magical bookstores can be. He's my good friend, Matthew Norcross, and he owns, along with his wife, a really sweet little bookstore up there in Petoskey. Mr. Norcross, welcome back to Behind the Mitten.
1: Thanks for having me. Great to be here.

0: mission. What makes your place so special, Matthew?
1: Well, we're lucky. We've been doing this for many years, three decades and plus. But the truth is always our booksellers. We've got just incredibly passionate booksellers who are readers. You know, you sometimes hear about the folks in a bookstore not really being into the books, but that's certainly not the case with our store. We're if we're not talking to customers about books, we're talking to each other about our favorite read and what we've been reading, and that keeps us all very passionate about what's just come out and what's coming out next. We're always trying to one-up each other.
0: You know, that's a really great way to put it, and I think that is one of the things that struck me the first time I went to your bookstore were those lovely staff suggestion cards that you have your employees fill out, and they handwrite, well, at least they used to handwrite them, and then they would attach them below the book. And as you kind of wander through the stacks and the shelves, you get these glimpses into people's kind of, whether it's their mindset or maybe their philosophy, it might be their faith. I mean, it's like all these little slices of what they're into in that moment. They're kind of incredibly personal, not just like, hey, this is a good book, but like sometimes I'm like, wow, I learned a whole bunch about that staff member.
1: Yes, you know, we have a display that we put up probably about 2 or 3 years ago, and it has never come down. And it is a stack of about 5 to 8 books that a staff member is reading with their name at the top. And this is in addition to our very large staff pick section, but we kind of each have a curated stack of about 8 books that we put on display. And it says a lot about the staff member and their interests, and customers love it. They find a lot of discovery that way. And I won't lie, we do occasionally play pranks on each other and sneak a book into the stack that person would have never read, just to kind of play a prank, and we have lots of fun with that.
0: This is bookstore humor.
1: Yes, it is. Yes, it is. I've found Amish romance in my stack, and I'm not a big Amish romance reader. Not that there's anything wrong with any romance or Amish romance.
0: I love that. Well, in addition to having these really personal touches with your staff selections, the bookstore itself is just so cozy and homey. And you mentioned that you actually purchased the bookstore from your mom. You and your wife have over the course of several years.
1: Yes, we've been owners for about 2 decades now, and we started that process. I can't even think of the exact date, but it seems like a lifetime ago. And it was really daunting to take it over from my mom. She's a wonderful bookseller and businesswoman. And so I had definitely some big shoes to fill, but we've worked hard at it. My wife has done an amazing job. She has, since we took over, written a weekly email that goes out every single Monday. That's completely generated from her and our staff and our staff reviews. There's at least 2 reviews per email, and a little industry talk or a little town talk, so you get a feel of the North. But she has cultivated a very large following on that email. So she's up to, I think, about 13,000 readers every Monday on her weekly email. It's amazing.
0: Wow. Holy cow. Yeah. Well, yeah. Matthew, that's exactly why I got back in contact with you, is because of her lovely email. So
1: that's pro tip,
0: it works. Yeah, it totally works. But that is one of the things that I loved about it. Not only did I, you know, I'm always looking for your book suggestions, but that you nailed it. It's like she gives you a little taste of what's kind of happening up there in the Petoskey area. And so it's much more than just a, hey, let's sell some books. It's a little slice of life from up there. So let's stir some tea, Matthew. What is happening up in Petoskey these last couple weeks as fall encroaches?
1: Sure. We've had just a banner year. It's been an incredible spring and summer. We started out with an incredible event with Matt Dinneman, who is the author of Dungeon Crawler Carl, We put on the largest event we've ever had with over 1,000 attendees from around the country. We went on to have Jess Walter, who is a huge favorite for years of mine. He's a brilliant author, and I love his satire. His latest book is called So Far Gone. Then we had Ann Patton.

0: Pritchett. Her latest book is Whistler, and she needs no introduction, but she's an amazing author and bookseller from Nashville. We just went on to have some amazing events and just a whole lot of fun throughout the summer. It's blown by, and now we're moving into fall with having an event with Wade Rouse shortly on the 11th, and then I think October 11th, and I think later in the month, maybe on the 24th of October, we're going to have a really fun event called Hype Night, and that's an annual event we put on in the fall with our publishing representatives. I think this year it's going to be primarily Random House representatives, and they come in and talk about the latest and greatest that's coming. It gives the customers a sneak peek in where the industry is going, but also what's going to be a bestseller months from now, and customers love it.
1: That was the one that struck me, was Hype Night. I'm like, oh man, this sounds incredible. You know, as we get back into, maybe we're snuggling in and bringing out those books or reinventing our book clubs as it gets a little chillier out there, it is exciting to see the new releases and to kind of plan your reading maybe for the winter months. And so Hype Night sounds like a fun time. Plus you can get out there and maybe meet people that are giving you those wonderful book suggestions in person at McLean and Eakin, right? They might be there to shake hands and say, hey, this is me.
0: Absolutely. And our staff always tried to fill in books coming from other publishers, because we know Random House is going to focus on Random House. So we always try to fill in the greater picture of publishing, because there are so many books coming out from cookbooks to romance books and everything across the board.
1: Now, another thing that you guys tend to have at least a little bit of a focus on there at McLean Eakin in Petoskey is books that have some kind of tie back to Michigan, whether it is written by a Michigander or it has a subject matter that is somehow related to us. Do you guys still have that section set up there at the bookstore?
0: Yes, we have a whole section dedicated to Hemingway, who was a big summer resident that most people know. But then we have several shelves dedicated to regional authors, both of fiction and mystery, and then a great deal into local history and regional history. Absolutely, the book dominating that section this season is The Gales of November by John U. Bacon. It is insanely good, and I have been selling it for the whole year with a money-back guarantee. I tell folks, if you can walk away from this book after 20 pages, I will give you all your money back.
1: Oh my gosh, I love that. Well, it's on my reading list for the end of the year. I can't wait to check it out, The Gales of November. Matthew Norcross from McLean and Eakin, booksellers there in Petoskey. If people want to come and visit and maybe see some of those staff suggestions themselves, where can they get all the information?
0: Our website, www.mcleanandaiken.com, has all our event info. It has links to my wife's wonderful weekly email, and it has the entire staff's collected staff picks. You can look through them by staff member. There's a whole world of discovery there. You can even get downloadable audiobooks through our partner Libro FM that way.
1: All right. Well, thank you so much for joining me once again on Behind the Mitten. All right, stay tuned. We'll have more to come next. Take my

0: It's Amy from Behind the Mitten. I'm here with my friend Val Wright from the Gaylord Tourism Bureau. And Val, you guys have some pretty incredible farms to visit this fall season in the Gaylord region, don't you?
1: Oh, we sure do. Yeah.
0: Let's start off with Fleming Farm.
1: Fleming Farm is a sixth-generation working farm. They have been in Gaylord for six generations working this farm. They are a year-round farm, but in the fall, they do hay rides, and they have a pumpkin patch and a corn maze and the petting zoo. They have everything you could want in a fall farm.
0: If you'd like to make some incredible memories this fall season in the Gaylord region, Val, where should they go for all the information?
1: GaylordMichigan.net.
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5: Morning clouds, then afternoon sun today with highs around 70. Southwest winds will turn to the west at 6 to 12 miles an hour. Mostly clear tonight with lows in the upper 30s. Sunny skies Monday with highs around 60. Clear skies with frost likely Monday night, lows in the mid 30s. Morning frost, otherwise sunny and 65 Tuesday. In the Skywatch Weather Center, I'm meteorologist Matthew Harding.
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0: And welcome back to the Moon, John Gonzalez, along with Amy Sherman. And Amy, we are enjoying the last days of summer, getting ready for fall. But you know what? Michigan is so beautiful this time of year, and I love it because today you and I are one of our favorite places in all of Michigan.
1: We are. We are back in some of our stomping grounds here, glorious Gaylord. And I'm so happy to be back during the pristine summer months in Gaylord. I feel like we're lucky enough to get to come up here kind of a lot in winter because we love to embrace winter in this region. But I feel even luckier when I get to come up in the summer sunny months. I know I drove up and then I drove around the area as I was up here just so I could feast my eyes on some sinkhole lakes and fill my soul up. And I have a feeling that our next two guests are going to help us maybe finish off a great summer here in the Gaylord region. Am I right, ladies?
2: You are so right.
1: I'm so happy to welcome back to Behind the Mitten once again our good friends, Christy Walcott, the Director of Marketing, and Val Wright, the Social Media Marketing Manager at Gaylord Tourism Bureau. Welcome back, ladies.
2: Thanks for having us.
1: We always love having you guys on the show because you truly have your finger on the pulse of the Gaylord community. But every time we talk to you, you reveal something new. I feel like we've been up here so many times, but every time we meet with you, you reveal a new thing to do, a new hidden gem, a place to eat, a spot to visit, because this is what you guys do for your job. So lucky us that we get to tap into your expertise.
2: We love sharing that with you, too. We really do. Val and I, we don't just do this for work. I mean, we're living it every day. This is what we're doing in our free time, regardless of our job, you know, so we're so lucky that sometimes, you know, mid-afternoon, we might get to scoot out and go film a reel somewhere. We were actually just out at the Sinkhole Lakes the other day.
1: We were, yeah. Filming some videos. See, you could totally get me out there floating because they're so gorgeous.

0: We'll talk about those, I think, in a minute about another thing that you could do this summer. But you guys had several things you wanted to share with us to finish out this summer season, am I right?
1: Yeah, we wanted to just talk a little bit about some of the great things we have going on, like our hiking, biking, and our lakes. And I know those are just the fundamentals of Gaylord. Those are the things everybody knows about Gaylord. But it's because they're fantastic. They really are. So Val and I both, like I was saying, we love the outdoors. We love being a part of it. And I think one of the nicest things to do here is to paddle the lakes. And, you know, late summer, getting into early fall is just the perfect season to do that.
0: It's the warm swimming season, as I like to call it, because the lakes have been warming all summer. And now they, for the most part, they'll maintain that warmer temperature for a hot minute here, right?
1: They really do. We were actually swimming just the other day.
0: Yeah. Every day is the correct response.
2: Like a diehard paddle boater, like Christy is here. Because I know the ones I remember, Amy, we interviewed Christy, and tells her whole life story out like. Changed.
0: It did. Paddleboarding transformed you. Yeah.
1: It did. It's a big deal.
2: So you're going to find that episode, folks. Yeah. But you, Val, do you have a transformation as well?
3: I'm not a diehard paddleboarder. I love it. I'm more of a diehard kayaker.
0: Ah, and yeah. Let me ask you both. What draws you each to kayaking or paddleboarding, respectively? Val, go first.
3: I like kayaking the rivers because you're on your toes. And you're thinking about what's your next move.
0: Mm-hmm. And how about paddleboarding?
1: On the flip side, I like paddleboarding because I don't have to think about anything and I can sit down and do nothing if I want to.
0: Active adventurer, non-active adventurer. But that's a great point that there's a little something for everyone to do on the water here, no matter your level of expertise or even if you have the equipment, because if you come up here to Gaylord, you can rent the equipment if you need to get out on the water. And you guys can help us do that at the Tourism Bureau, right?
1: Absolutely. Yep. We can let you know where you can find boat rentals. I mean, you can get a pontoon if you want to be even lazier than me, the paddleboarder. You know,
0: Gonza.
2: Well, then you're coming to Gaylord either from the north, like from the Upper Peninsula, and driving south, or from the south and driving north. Mm-hmm. You know, kind of in the middle of the state or upper to the northern middle of the state. I think everyone knows about Otsego Lake and the campgrounds there, right?
1: Yes.
2: There must be other lakes throughout the region.
1: Yeah. One of our favorites is Opal Lake. We were actually out there together just, a week ago, maybe a couple weeks ago. We had so much fun. Opal Lake is a beautiful lake, very large public access site. We had to dunk at the same time and I didn't go all the way under and I got yelled at.
0: Yeah, because one should.
1: Yeah. It wasn't hair wash day. I couldn't do it. I just couldn't. But
0: no, that is a thing in a Michigan summer.
1: It really is. But Opal Lake is one of my favorites. And then what other ones do you like to paddle, Val?
3: I like Dixon Lake. That has a nice large public access site too.
0: Mm-hmm. And what are you looking for in a large public access site? Like what makes a great public access site if you're trying to get on the water in the Gaylord region?
1: I'm really bad at backing up, so I need room to move. And I'm just being honest.
0: That's what I'm saying.
1: You know, I am being honest. And a lot of people, like especially if you have a boat, I mean, just me backing up with my paddleboard's not that big of a deal, but I like space because there's always other people there. There's people moving around. You know, there's a lot of action at a boat launch. I like space. Just little things like the scenery matters to me a lot too. So if a public access site isn't like beautiful, I'm probably not going to want to go there. I want to go where it's beautiful every step of the way.
3: Oh, I like that. Yeah.
1: Opal Lake and Dixon Lake are two great examples of that though. They're gorgeous forest lakes and I like a more natural setting. Mm-hmm. And Seagull Lake is fantastic. It really is. That's where the action is.
0: Right.
1: For me, it's a little too much action though. So I like the quieter pace of our forest lakes.
0: Action on a paddleboard is different than action on a pontoon, right, Christy?
1: Very much so. There can actually be too much action on a paddleboard if there's too many boats around, though. Yes.
2: Mm-hmm. Yes. We're out of time, Bill. I know that fall farms are a big deal here in the Gaylord area.
3: They sure are, yeah.
2: Where can we go? What can we do?
3: Well, there are four fall farms. To start, there's Fleming Farm. They've been in the area for six generations now. They have a pumpkin patch and they do hay rides and a petting zoo. And they have cider and donuts. That's just a good vibe all around. They're a year round working farm. And then if you are looking for more specialized events, there's Wilderness Valley Farm. They have a weekend of You Pick apples.
0: Mm.

0: They have some cool critters out there,
1: too. They do. It's a reindeer and a yak farm. So they have reindeer and yak. Ooh. Yeah.
0: A yak farm?
1: Yeah.
2: Yak and yak. Duck,
0: somebody had to say it.
1: I love that.
2: I don't know what I'm talking about. It's a good time to be out here at Gaylord and experience some of the farms that are in the area.
1: Absolutely. The beautiful rolling hills on a hayride. It can't be beat.
3: That sounds nice. I have to, that's one of my favorite things about Gaylord, because you guys are the highest point in the Lower Peninsula, correct?
1: Mm-hmm.
3: And so when you're here, you really do have these gorgeous vistas of like the whole Lower Peninsula. And so when to catch colors in Gaylord, I mean, you really can't find a better spot because you're up above it all and you're kind of looking down on the leaves and everything, right? That's what I remember. It's just absolutely stunning in the winter, in the fall.
0: We might be biased, but we agree with you 100% on that.
1: Okay.
0: But even if you're local, I mean, I will tell you right now, I know I do this, all my friends do this. We just go drive around and look at the leaves. And it's like, I know where the best colors are. I know where this, you know, this windy, hilly road, it's just, it has these beautiful views as you're coming around the corner. And those are the same things that we share on our website. We actually created a map, a fall color tour driving map, just to show you where to drive.
3: That's what I was going to say, is because I love that you know exactly where to go. And that is one of the beautiful things about stopping into the Tourism Bureau, is that, or just looking it up online if you can't make it in there. But you guys are there to share those things, and you will reveal some of your hidden gems and the curve to take to see the best views and stuff like that. So you can find this map online right now at the Gaylord Tourism Bureau's website. And you guys have a wealth of information there with all sorts of different blogs that, Val, I know you work really hard on putting those together.
1: Oh, yeah.
0: We love our blogs. We do.
3: We love them too. And we're going to encourage everybody to check it out. And be sure to go to the About Us section, and you'll meet everyone who works at the Visitors Bureau. And maybe you'll meet them in person if you ever stop in, if you're downtown Gaylord. And we do encourage you to do that. If you are visiting Gaylord, pop into the office and say hello. You'll meet these ladies possibly in person, and they're always there with tons of information. So, Christy, if people want to head to the website and plan the most fantastic trip to Gaylord they could ever imagine, where do they go for all the information?
0: You just go to GaylordMichigan.net.
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0: this edition of Behind the Mitten. I'm your co-host, Amy Sherman. John Gonzalez is out somewhere else gathering great stories from across the state. Right now, I'm so excited to introduce our next guest to you. He's someone we've had on the show before, and I always love to hear his recommendations and to see what's going on up in his neck of the woods. He owns a fantastic bookstore, and if you are a reader like me, then you know how magical bookstores can be. He's my good friend, Matthew Norcross, and he owns, along with his wife, a really sweet little bookstore up there in Petoskey. Mr. Norcross, welcome back to Behind the Mitten.
1: Thanks for having me. Great to be here.
0: We're so glad to have you. Now, you own a cute little spot up there in Petoskey. If people have been there, it's called McLean and Eakin. It's a bookstore that has, I want to say, is an inspiration to readers across Michigan. Because if I tell people that this place is one of my favorite bookstores, if they've been there, their faces light up in recognition. What makes your place so special, Matthew?
1: Well, we're lucky. We've been doing this for many years, three decades and plus. But the truth is always our booksellers. We've got just incredibly passionate booksellers who are...

0: our readers, you know, you sometimes hear about the folks in a bookstore not really being into the books, but that's certainly not the case with our store. We're if we're not talking to customers about books, we're talking to each other about our favorite read and what we've been reading, and that keeps us all very passionate about what's just come out and what's coming out next. We're always trying to one-up each other.
1: You know, that's a really great way to put it. And I think that is one of the things that struck me the first time I went to your bookstore were those lovely staff suggestion cards that you have your employees fill out, and they handwrite, well, at least they used to handwrite them, and then they would attach them below the book. And as you kind of wander through the stacks and the shelves, you get these glimpses into people's kind of, whether it's their mindset or maybe their philosophy, it might be their faith. I mean, it's like all these little slices of what they're into in that moment. They're kind of incredibly personal. Not just like, hey, this is a good book, but like sometimes I'm like, wow, I learned a whole bunch about that staff member.
0: Yes, you know, we have a display that we put up probably about 2 or 3 years ago, and it has never come down. And it is a stack of about 5 to 8 books that a staff member is reading with their name at the top. And this is in addition to our very large staff pick section. But we kind of each have a curated stack of about 8 books that we put on display. And it says a lot about the staff member and their interests, and customers love it. They find a lot of discovery that way. And I won't lie, we do occasionally play pranks on each other and sneak a book into the stack that that person would have never read, just to kind of play a prank. And we have lots of fun with that.
1: This is bookstore humor.
0: Yes, it is. Yes, it is. I've found Amish romance in my stack, and I'm not a big Amish romance reader. Not that there's anything wrong with any romance or Amish romance.
1: I love that. Well, in addition to having these really personal touches with your staff selections, the bookstore itself is just so cozy and homey. And you mentioned that you actually purchased the bookstore from your mom. You and your wife have over the course of several years.
0: Yes, we've been owners for about 2 decades now, and we started that process. I can't even think of the exact date, but it seems like a lifetime ago. And it was really daunting to take it over from my mom. She's a wonderful bookseller and businesswoman. And so I had definitely some big shoes to fill, but we've worked hard at it. My wife has done an amazing job. She has, since we took over, written a weekly email that goes out every single Monday. That's completely generated from her and our staff and our staff reviews. There's at least 2 reviews per email, and a little industry talk or a little town talk, so you get a feel of the North. But she has cultivated a very large following on that email. So she's up to, I think, about 13,000 readers every Monday on her weekly email. It's amazing.
1: Wow. Holy cow. Yeah. Well, yeah. Matthew, that's exactly why I got back in contact with you, is because of her lovely email. So
0: that's true. That's forgot.
1: Pro tip, it works. Yeah, it totally works. But that is one of the things that I loved about it. Not only did I, you know, I'm always looking for your book suggestions, but that you nailed it. It's like she gives you a little taste of what's kind of happening up there in the Petoskey area. And so it's much more than just a, hey, let's sell some books. It's a little slice of life from up there. So let's stir some tea, Matthew. What is happening up in Petoskey these last couple weeks as fall encroaches?
0: Sure. We've had just a banner year. It's been an incredible spring and summer. We started out with an incredible event with Matt Dinneman, who is the author of Dungeon Crawler Carl. We put on the largest event we've ever had with over 1,000 attendees from around the country. We went on to have Jess Walter, who is a huge favorite for years of mine. He's a brilliant author, and I love his satire. His latest book is called So Far Gone. Then we had Ann Patchett. Her latest book is Whistler, and she needs no introduction, but she's an amazing author and bookseller from Nashville. We just went on to have some amazing events and just just a whole lot of fun throughout the summer. It's blown by, and now we're moving into fall with having an event with Wade.

0: Rouse shortly on the 11th, and then I think October 11th, and I think later in the month, maybe on the 24th of October, we're going to have a really fun event called Hype Night, and that's an annual event we put on in the fall with our publishing representatives. I think this year it's going to be primarily Random House representatives, and they come in and talk about the latest and greatest that's coming. It gives the customers a sneak peek in where the industry is going, but also what's going to be a bestseller months from now, and customers love it.
1: That was the one that struck me, was Hype Night. I'm like, oh man, this sounds incredible. You know, as we get back into, maybe we're snuggling in and bringing out those books or reinventing our book clubs as it gets a little chillier out there, it is exciting to see the new releases and to kind of plan your reading maybe for the winter months. And so Hype Night sounds like a fun time. Plus you can get out there and maybe meet people that are giving you those wonderful book suggestions in person at McLean and Eakin, right? They might be there to shake hands and say, hey, this is me.
0: Absolutely. And our staff always tried to fill in books coming from other publishers, because we know Random House is going to focus on Random House. So we always try to fill in the greater picture of publishing, because there are so many books coming out from cookbooks to romance books and everything across the board.
1: Now, another thing that you guys tend to have at least a little bit of a focus on there at McLean Eakin in Petoskey is books that have some kind of tie back to Michigan, whether it is written by a Michigander or it has a subject matter that is somehow related to us. Do you guys still have that section set up there at the bookstore?
0: Yes, we have a whole section dedicated to Hemingway, who was a big summer resident that most people know. But then we have several shelves dedicated to regional authors, both of fiction and mystery, and then a great deal into local history and regional history. Absolutely, the book dominating that section this season is The Gales of November by John U. Bacon. It is insanely good, and I have been selling it for the whole year with a money-back guarantee. I tell folks, if you can walk away from this book after 20 pages, I will give you all your money back.
1: Oh my gosh, I love that. Well, it's on my reading list for the end of the year. I can't wait to check it out, The Gales of November. Matthew Norcross from McLean and Eakin, booksellers there in Petoskey. If people want to come and visit and maybe see some of those staff suggestions themselves, where can they get all the information?
0: Our website, www.mcleanandaiken.com, has all our event info. It has links to my wife's wonderful weekly email, and it has the entire staff's collected staff picks. You can look through them by staff member. There's a whole world of discovery there. You can even get downloadable audiobooks through our partner Libro FM that way.
1: All right. Well, thank you so much for joining me once again on Behind the Mitten. All right, stay tuned. We'll have more to come next.

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3: Hello, everyone, and welcome back to Behind the Mitten. John Gonzalez, along with Amy Sherman, having a great time as we do every single weekend, traveling the great state of Michigan. And Amy, I mentioned earlier in the show when I was on the phone with Steph Castelline from Mackinac Island that if people are looking for information about events, things happening in the state of Michigan, they can always go to WMTA.org. Great website. And you know, our friends over at the West Michigan Tourist Association doing a great job of keeping us up to date on cool things happening in the West Side and Upper Peninsula.
4: They sure are. I know it can be a lot when you're trying to find, you know, things that are happening around the state. And what I love about WMTA is they do a great job of filtering it through and then highlighting events according to topic or subject or region. And so you can kind of search however you'd like if you head there. So check it out, WMTA.org.
3: So one thing that we love to do, Amy, when we travel is to check out new places and go to some familiar spots. And when I found out about this event, I went, you know what? I don't think we've ever been there together for this big fall event happening on Old Mission Peninsula. But I know we've been to this winery together. And I thought, let's bring on a special guest. So let's welcome to the show for the first time, Kyle Brownlee. He is, I believe, the director of marketing at Chateau Chantel. Kyle, how you doing?
5: Hi, Kyle.
6: How are you guys?
4: Well, we're so glad you're here. Gonzo, I was excited when I saw Chateau Chantel because I thought you were gonna share your story about the time you spent the night at Chateau Chantel and got to try some of their private reserve wines. It's always a great story.
3: That's a story for another day. But yeah, it was a lot of fun. This would be pre-COVID when that used to happen. I don't think they do that anymore. But, you know, unless maybe I was banned. Maybe I stopped the practice. Because in the old days, you used to be able to spend the night, and then you could go downstairs to the tasting room and check out any bottles that had been opened during the day, and do your own self tasting during the midnight hour.
4: Those days are done, but you can still do lots of other fun things at Chateau Chantel, and it is one of our favorite places to stop at.
3: Yes, it is.
4: On the state. And so, Kyle, you guys have your Harvest Festival coming up on October 3rd. Can you tell us more about it?
6: Yeah, you know, very excited. We've done this every year on the first Saturday in October, and it's really just kind of a celebration of everything harvest. It coincides with when we usually start our actual harvest, which is the month of October, so we're coming up on that as well. And it's a full day, kind of an open house. You'll get to see some peeks into parts of the winery that you don't normally, including the cellar, possibly some bed and breakfast rooms. And then we have just fun activities that go on throughout the day. So that starts with, you know, grape stomping is always our favorite one. We have people come out, we put some grapes in a barrel, let them stomp via the old school way. And we've also introduced some new stuff too, like our cork toss competition, which we've only had for the last few years, but it's become really popular.
4: Okay, I want to revisit the grape stomp because I feel like Michiganders are super intrigued by this activity. And if they have the opportunity to do it, most of them are like, heck yeah, I want to try it. Give us the nitty-gritty details of a grape stomp. Like, is

0: Should I, scrub my feet before I arrive? Should I wear clean socks? Like, what is the etiquette? Should I get a pedicure? Like,
1: So I will, get out there the warning that we're not using this for any wine. It actually does end up going into our spirits that we make here. So it's all distilled afterwards. So nothing you need to worry about for that. If there's one word of advice I could give is stomping grapes is slippery. I would say at least once a year, we have somebody who doesn't heed that warning, slips and almost goes down. So we usually have a spotter there to help you get in and out of the barrels. But it's really fun. We have a couple, so you do more than one person at a time. Make sure some great photos, backdrop by the beautiful views we have here at Chateau Chantal. And just really, really fun for people to come out. And it's one of those things, everybody wants to do it once in their life. So we're happy to supply that opportunity.
0: Thank you, Kyle and Chateau Chantal, for offering Michiganders what we truly want, which is a grape stump. Now, you also mentioned that you have a cork toss. What happens with that?
1: So we started doing this a few years ago, and it's basically pairing up in teams of two. And if anybody remembers like the egg toss when you were kids, you throw it to your partner, take a step back. We do the same thing with cork. If you drop it, you're out, and we just keep going until there's only one team remaining. And it's grown and grown. Last year, we were almost running out of space with how many people wanted to participate. But it's really fun. It's quick. The winner gets a gift certificate to Chateau Chantal, so there's a prize at the end. And it's just been something that a lot of people have really liked.
2: I think, Kyle, you undersold one thing when you were talking about what's going on out there. You talked about the incredible views. So when you're on Old Mission Peninsula, I don't think there's a spot that you're going to find anywhere in the Traverse City area that it's as beautiful as Chateau Chantal. I mean, you and I have been out there on the patio, wine tasting, whatever, and you just look, you can look on both sides of that peninsula and just be in awe. Tell us more about that view and the vision to build this winery there in that spot.
1: I always joke, and then I'll show it off a little bit. We've got probably the best view you're going to see from my office than anybody else. I will always take that challenge with anybody.
0: Wow. I
1: But
0: know
1: we
0: our
1: are,
0: guests can't see that, but wow.
1: we are, the highest point out on the Old Mission Peninsula, and that allows views of both East and West Bay. And the original story, Robert Vigan and his wife Nadine, our founder. Bob had always had the hope of bringing kind of a European chateau style winery to Michigan. And he was actually up here cross country skiing at this spot at what the time was cherry trees. So he saw the orchard and he just kind of thought, like, this is the exact perfect spot for what I want to do. And with the help of some initial investors, a lot of planning, a lot of hope, a lot of luck, he was able to convert this into a small bed and breakfast and vineyard at the back end, opening our doors in 93.
0: That was my next question, is how long have you been open? It's been since 1993. You guys were really at
1: Yeah.
0: the forefront of the Michigan wine revolution.
1: Very much so. And with wine grapes, it usually takes anywhere from 3 to 5 years from when you plant before you actually get grapes that you can use for wine. So the first vines hit the ground in 86. So there was a lot of prep before we really even opened those doors to the public.
0: Well, we're glad that you took all that time to plant all of those beautiful vines all around. Now, we can come up, of course, for the Harvest Fest on October 3rd, but this is kind of the start of your busy harvest season. So, what can people expect when they come to the vineyard during this time? What kind of activity are they going to be able to maybe see firsthand if they come up and visit?
1: Yeah, so we always like to think of ourselves as really the one-stop shop for anything Traverse Wine Coast. You can just come up for the afternoon. You can get some charcuterie, a glass of wine, enjoy those beautiful views we just talked about. We also offer other culinary events. So our Harvest Wine Dinners just started. Those run all the way through November 6th. It's a seated multi-course dinner, each course paired with a different wine. A suggestion on that is be very hungry, maybe skip lunch that day. It's a lot of food. And a lot of really good wine paired with it. So those just kicked off. We're really excited. You can view that menu right on our website. And we also have some specialty dinners coming up. Our first one being a murder mystery dinner. So we've
0: Ooh.
1: done a few of these in the past. They've become really popular. The guests love to dress up for whatever the theme is. The upcoming one is actually a Alice in Wonderland themed murder mystery dinner. So that one we're really excited about. It should be pretty fun, and we can't wait to see all the guest costumes. So that's coming up on October 30th.
0: Oh, it's Gonzo, will you go for your birthday?
2: Let's do it. That sounds like a lot of

0: fun, doesn't it?
1: It does. I get to wear a costume. What?
2: Yeah, and then you guys already touched on it, but kind of the main thing is that Harvest Festival. And aside from the stuff we mentioned before, you know, we'll have local vendors. That's another really cool part of it, is you can come. There will be, dozens of local vendors that have all their stuff here. So you can kind of do some shopping, grab some wine, walk around. It's become really popular for that.
1: Yeah, getting to do shopping for some unique goods. You know, I wasn't even thinking about it, but holy cow, the holidays are right around the corner. So that might be a nice time to grab some gifts, right?
0: Yeah.
1: Gonzo, well, what?
0: I'm so excited about coming there and visit you guys. Tell Marie Chantal we said hello, because she's been a guest on our show a few times and we love hanging out with her. And you're going to celebrate a birthday party too, right, during this Harvest event?
2: Yeah, that's correct. So our founder, Robert Began, his birthday is always right around Harvest Fest every year. So we always kind of throw that as a celebration in. He's going to be 92 this year, I believe.
1: Wow.
2: So yeah, he's still cruising around, and another trip around the sun for him. but just one of the greatest people, has more fascinating stories than 10 people should have in their lifetime. So if you are out here for Harvest Fest and you see him cruising around, it's definitely worth stopping and chatting with him.
1: I love it. Well, we encourage you to go out to Chateau Chantel for their Harvest Fest, which is happening October 3rd. And Kyle Brownlee, thank you so much for joining us on Behind the Mitten. How can people get all the information for the event?
2: Everything's at our website, chateauchantel.com. Best thing is to look at our events calendar. It pulls everything up in chronological order, so you can see exactly what's going on.
1: Perfect. All right. Well, thanks so much for joining us, Gonzo. Where are we going to be next week?
0: We don't know.
1: But stay tuned to Behind the Mitten to find out.
3: 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Production by Bill Birchinger. 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
0: Hello everyone, it's John Gonzalez from Behind the Mitten, and did you know that I have another podcast? That's right, it's called Big League Dreaming, the podcast. 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So it's a lot of fun. I get to hang out with my three sons, Zach, Ty, and Zane. 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
11: Morning clouds, then afternoon sun today with highs around 70. Southwest winds will turn to the west at 6 to 12 miles an hour. Mostly clear tonight with lows in the upper 30s. Sunny skies Monday with highs around 60. Clear skies with frost likely Monday night, lows in the mid-30s. Morning frost, otherwise sunny and 65 Tuesday. In the Skywatch Weather Center, I'm meteorologist Matthew Harding.
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1: Morning clouds, then afternoon sun today with highs around 70. Southwest winds will turn to the west at 6 to 12 miles an hour. Mostly clear tonight with lows in the upper 30s. Sunny skies Monday with highs around 60. Clear skies with frost likely Monday night, lows in the mid 30s. Morning frost, otherwise sunny and 65 Tuesday. In the Skywatch Weather Center, I'm meteorologist Matthew Harding.
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4: Morning clouds, then afternoon sun today with highs around 70. Southwest winds will turn to the west at 6 to 12 miles an hour. Mostly clear tonight with lows in the upper 30s. Sunny skies Monday with highs around 60. Clear skies with frost likely Monday night, lows in the mid 30s. Morning frost, otherwise sunny and 65 Tuesday. In the Skywatch Weather Center, I'm meteorologist Matthew Harding.
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3: Skies become sunny through the afternoon with temperatures topping out around 70, southwest to west winds at 6 to 12 miles an hour. Mostly clear tonight, lows in the upper 30s with a light wind. Sunny on Monday with highs in the lower 60s. Mostly clear with frost likely Monday night, lows around 35. Morning frost otherwise sunny and 65 Tuesday. In the Skywatch Weather Center, I'm meteorologist Matthew Harding.
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0: and Carlini from 10 till 2 with Mid-Michigan's favorite hit. 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
9: Skies become sunny through the afternoon with temperatures topping out around 70, southwest to west winds at 6 to 12 miles an hour. Mostly clear tonight, lows in the upper 30s with a light wind. Sunny on Monday with highs in the lower 60s. Mostly clear with frost likely Monday night, lows around 35. Morning frost otherwise sunny and 65 Tuesday. In the Skywatch Weather Center, I'm meteorologist Matthew Harding.
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6: Skies become sunny through the afternoon with temperatures topping out around 70, southwest to west winds at 6 to 12 miles an hour. Mostly clear tonight, lows in the upper 30s with a light wind. Sunny on Monday with highs in the lower 60s. Mostly clear with frost likely Monday night, lows around 35. Morning frost otherwise sunny and 65 Tuesday. In the Skywatch Weather Center, I'm meteorologist Matthew Harding.
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2: Skies become sunny through the afternoon with temperatures topping out around 70, southwest to west winds at 6 to 12 miles an hour. Mostly clear tonight, lows in the upper 30s with a light wind. Sunny on Monday with highs in the lower 60s. Mostly clear with frost likely Monday night, lows around 35. Morning frost otherwise sunny and 65 Tuesday. In the Skywatch Weather Center, I'm meteorologist Matthew Harding.
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5: Skies become sunny through the afternoon with temperatures topping out around 70, southwest to west winds at 6 to 12 miles an hour. Mostly clear tonight, lows in the upper 30s with a light wind. Sunny on Monday with highs in the lower 60s. Mostly clear with frost likely Monday night, lows around 35. Morning frost otherwise sunny and 65 Tuesday. In the Skywatch Weather Center, I'm meteorologist Matthew Harding.
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10: Mostly clear skies as we go through the night with lows in the upper 30s. Northwest winds at 5 to 10 miles an hour this evening will become light after midnight. Sunny on Monday with highs around 60. Mostly clear with a frost likely Monday night, lows in the mid-30s. Morning frost, otherwise sunny and 65 Tuesday. Mostly clear and upper 40s Tuesday night. In the Skywatch Weather Center, I'm meteorologist Matthew Harding.
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5: Mostly clear skies as we go through the night with lows in the upper 30s. Northwest winds at 5 to 10 miles an hour this evening will become light after midnight. Sunny on Monday with highs around 60. Mostly clear with a frost likely Monday night, lows in the mid-30s. Morning frost, otherwise sunny and 65 Tuesday. Mostly clear and upper 40s Tuesday night. In the Skywatch Weather Center, I'm meteorologist Matthew Harding.
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8: Mostly clear skies as we go through the night with lows in the upper 30s. Northwest winds at 5 to 10 miles an hour this evening will become light after midnight. Sunny on Monday with highs around 60. Mostly clear with a frost likely Monday night, lows in the mid-30s. Morning frost, otherwise sunny and 65 Tuesday. Mostly clear and upper 40s Tuesday night. In the Skywatch Weather Center, I'm meteorologist Matthew Harding.
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